0: Alex Warren's tour is in Phoenix tonight. I'm Steve Anderson. The show will be anything but ordinary.
1: They say the holy water's watered down, and this town's lost its faith. Our colors will fade eventually, so if our time is running out, day after day, we'll make the mundane a masterpiece. Oh my, my, oh my, my love, I take one look at you, you're taking me out.

0: That's some Bruno Mars for you, called Grenade. Benson Boone's coming up. Benson's clip for Mr. Electric Blue will be screened as part of the Shorts Music Videos program at the Tribeca Festival in New York this month. Benson roasts himself in the video. In one scene, he's selling ice cream, and a little girl says, "Hey, you're that guy that sings Beautiful Things." When Benson smiles and says, "I sure am, thank you very much," the girl replies, "Your music is terrible."
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7: We'll call it partly cloudy as we go through the evening and into the night with a low of 66. South winds will be at 10 to 15 miles per hour. Increasing cloudiness on Sunday. Some late day thunderstorms are possible with a high of 88. Southeast winds will be breezy at 15 to 25 miles per hour. A few more thunderstorms are possible on Monday. Otherwise, we're partly cloudy and hot with a high right around 90 degrees. From the Storm Center at Kello Wayne TV, I'm meteorologist Adam Roy.

0: How do I live? Not as well as Leanne Rimes. The U.S. Postal Service will release 10 new Barbie stamps this summer. The new stamp set will feature the Barbie doll dressed in 10 outfits depicting different occupations. The Barbie stamps will be forever stamps, meaning they'll be equal to the value of the current first-class mail one-ounce prize, which is set at 78 cents each. The new Barbie stamps are expected to be released on July 11th at the 2026 National Barbie Doll Collectors Convention in Austin, Texas.
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0: Justin Bieber's popularity has grown like daisies. Steve Anderson just ahead of Fergie. Fergie unexpectedly showing up at the American Music Awards to accept an award with her Black Eyed Peas bandmates as fans begging for a reunion. Fergie officially left the Peas in 2018. Her appearance with the group on the AMAs was the first time they'd been publicly seen together in years. On online comments, fans called for Fergie to rejoin the group. "Fergie, please come back to the BEP. We all need this," wrote one. "We need Fergie back to BEP," wrote another. On Fergie's Instagram account, another fan wrote, "This four together could make the world a happier place again."
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0: The fate of Ophelia was described by Taylor Swift. Taylor's written and recorded a song for Toy Story 5 called I Knew It, I Knew You. The film hits theaters June 19th. Taylor wrote on Instagram, she's always dreamed of getting to write for these characters who she's adored since she was a five-year-old kid watching the first Toy Story movie. She fell instantly in love with Toy Story 5 when she was lucky enough to see it in its early stages. And she wrote this song as soon as she got home from the screening. Sometimes you just know.
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10: Partly cloudy skies will carry us into the night. A little bit of a breeze out of the south at 10 to 15 miles per hour with a low of 66. Increasing cloudiness on Sunday. Some late-day thunderstorms are not out of the question with a high of 88 and a breezy southeast wind around 20 miles per hour. We may see a few more thunderstorms on Monday. Otherwise, we're partly cloudy and hot with a high right around 90. From the Storm Center at Kelvo Wind TV, I'm meteorologist Adam Rudd.

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1: Madonna is always in vogue. Madonna wrote on Instagram of her new album, Confessions 2, is a love letter to dance music and to all the spaces and communities that create it or enjoy it. 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By yourself, with nobody around and no distractions. 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

0: Die with a Smile, the only way to go for Bruno Mars and Lady Gaga. This is Steve Anderson. Lady Gaga's Mayhem Ball Tour out-earned everyone else for the first half of the year. That's according to Billboard Box Score, which tracks concert earnings. In their mid-year top tours chart, Gaga ranked number one, taking in just over $236 million and selling 1.2 million tickets. That's the biggest mid-year gross in the history of Box Score.
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0: Mirren celebrates bad habits. It is included on the annual Sunday Times Rich List, which ranks the richest people in the United Kingdom. On the paper's list of the 40 richest people under 40 in the UK, it ranks number 14 with an estimated fortune of more than $547 million. That's up from last year when he was only worth about $494 million.
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6: We'll call it partly cloudy as we go through the evening and into the night with a low of 66. South winds will be at 10 to 15 miles per hour. Increasing cloudiness on Sunday. Some late-day thunderstorms are possible with a high of 88. Southeast winds will be breezy at 15 to 25 miles per hour. A few more thunderstorms are possible on Monday. Otherwise, we're partly cloudy and hot with a high right around 90 degrees. From the Storm Center at Kello AM TV, I'm meteorologist Adam Roy.

0: news became a reality for Fleetwood Mac. Alan Light's new book, Don't Stop, explains why their album Rumors continues to resonate with new generations of fans. One reason, he says, is the gender makeup of the group. There are three lead singers and songwriters, and two of them are women. 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

Teddy Swim's got a grip on Lose Control with me, Steve Anderson. Teddy is teaming up with White Claw this summer to promote the idea of live music being an opportunity to make in real life connections with friends. Teddy tells why this partnership was right up his alley. So much of the campaign was bringing together old friends and new friends. And especially with their job and what they do, they're always seeing people on the road everywhere they travel. And it's always a time to celebrate and connect with people. And so this is the obvious thing for them. And obviously, they love White Claw, too.

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So maybe we could make a we of me and you. I'ma treat you right tonight, let's make it last forever. I promise you that no one else will ever treat you better. 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

0: When you hear your favorite songs on the radio, one after another, it's not coincidence or happenstance. It's strategically planned music programmed by real human beings. Why do we do it?
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Robert Cool Bell of Cool in the Gang has a luxury brand of champagne called Le Cool Champagne. I'm Steve Anderson. Perfect for your next celebration.

0: just might. A touch of ambiguity there from Bruno Mars. On the way, Olivia Dean discussing the intention behind her album, The Art of Loving. Olivia said it was inspired by a Los Angeles art exhibit she'd seen about Bell Hooks' 1999 book, All About Love. It was kind of the only text she's read talking about love as less of like a fantasy thing and more of something that you can practice, like a skill you can get really good at, a craft you could just get better at. And she thought, I'd like to do that. I'd like to be more loving and love people better and myself better. And she thinks this album was just her exploring that.
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7: Partly cloudy skies will carry us into the night. A little bit of a breeze out of the south at 10 to 15 miles per hour with a low of 66. Increasing cloudiness on Sunday. Some late day thunderstorms are not out of the question with a high of 88 and a breezy southeast wind around 20 miles per hour. We may see a few more thunderstorms on Monday. Otherwise, we're partly cloudy and hot with a high right around 90. From the Storm Center at Kelvo Wind TV, I'm meteorologist Adam Rudd.

0: Chicago insists it's hard to say I'm sorry. That's how to get out of it. Bon Jovi standing by. A teenage John Bon Jovi was covering Born to Run in Asbury Park in 1979 when Bruce Springsteen jumped on stage to sing with him. Bruce remembers he heard there was some young kid around here from New Jersey making some kind of noise. That was the first thing he knew about John. They become good, deep friends through the years, John said. They can talk openly, honestly, deeply. Bruce added that they've become much closer, probably as they've gotten older here recently.
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17: They help little lost girls. I peddle whiskey. See the difference? By the way, what's with the phony accent?
16: What?
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16: Well, I thought it would add kind of an air.
17: Let me put it to you straight. 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
16: So it is sort of a dream come true.
17: Yep. Now I gotta get going.
16: Already?
17: Yeah, it's time for my break. It's a union thing.
16: Oh.

0: sweet, but still tasty. That song from Hozier with me, Steve Anderson. Hozier's official live calendar shows a list of 2026 dates, continuing his North American focus, with multiple U.S. cities on the tour and room for additional shows to be added as demand grows. Though not every stop has been formally announced or placed on sale yet, Hozier's no longer treating the U.S. as an occasional touring market. He's building a sustained presence designed to keep him in front of American listeners. Now discovering him on streaming playlists, as well as longtime fans who followed him since 2013.
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0: They're golden, but they're not selling for over $4,000 an ounce. That's Huntrix. Charles Kelly and Maren Morris are coming up. Lady A postponed their tour so Charles could go into rehab. They were kind of talking to their team about, what do we say? Why are we canceling the tour, he said, before detailing that he and bandmates Hillary Scott and Dave Haywood wanted to be more honest about the situation. Dave and Hillary were such good friends throughout this whole journey, and thank God he felt like he was given this second lease on his career and his marriage.
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9: We'll call it partly cloudy as we go through the evening and into the night with a low of 66. South winds will be at 10 to 15 miles per hour. Increasing cloudiness on Sunday. Some late day thunderstorms are possible with a high of 88. Southeast winds will be breezy at 15 to 25 miles per hour. A few more thunderstorms are possible on Monday. Otherwise, we're partly cloudy and hot with a high right around 90 degrees. From the Storm Center at Kello Wind TV, I'm meteorologist Adam Roy.

0: Alanna Miles serves up black velvet. Neat. Well, Airbnb just came out with their summer travel trends report, and it seems a lot of folks are sticking close to home. The report says that a third of vacationers are not planning to travel too far for their summer vacation. As for what types of vacations are popular, a recent survey says nearly 9 in 10 of travelers are looking for a rural getaway. Also popular this summer is what Airbnb is describing as adult playcations, where travelers can enjoy such activities as boating, surfing, and golfing.
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2: The U.S. Treasury quietly released its official financial report for 2025. It appears by its own numbers, the U.S. government seems insolvent. It's reported that the Treasury shows about $6 trillion in assets and over $47 trillion in liabilities. Add it all up, and it looks like the U.S. owes more than $130 trillion it doesn't have. 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

0: If Taylor Swift gets married in the next few months, it won't be a cool summer. This is Steve Anderson. Model, actress, and singer Suki Waterhouse, who opened for Taylor during the Eras tour in London, says she's going to go to Taylor's wedding, and maybe she'll get some inspiration. It will be amazing. Suki was talking about her own wedding to her partner, Robert Pattinson. Suki didn't reveal where and when the wedding is taking place.
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0: 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When you go to the drive through, when you sit there, you're burning gas. 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So save money, save gas, and walk in to your local fast food place.
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6: Partly cloudy to start the second half of the weekend, then increasing cloudiness with a few thunderstorms later in the day. We'll have a high of 88 in the southeast, wind at 15 to 25 miles per hour. Partly cloudy with a few thunderstorms on Monday, a high of 90 with a southeast wind at 10 to 15 miles per hour. And some midweek thunderstorms Tuesday and Wednesday, both days featuring highs in the low to mid 90s. From the Storm Center at Kelvin TV, I'm meteorologist Adam Ruin.

0: Kings of Leon and Use Somebody. Do you care about the way you look? I think we all should. Doesn't matter how you look, but if you feel that you look good the way you are, that's fantastic. And caring about how you look isn't vain. It's smart. Beauty really does have its privileges. I mean, the good-looking earn more and hold greater positions of power, but it's been found that physically attractive people get special treatment from almost everyone, including their own mothers. Well, of course, mothers love all, good, bad, or indifferent, right?
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12: What, you've never seen a mohawk before?
11: Well,
12: and,
11: yes,
12: and nose piercing is in these days, you know.
11: It's just that I was expecting a lady with a wand.
12: They help little lost girls. I peddle whiskey. See the difference? By the way, what's with the phony accent?
11: What?
12: You're not even British.
11: Well, I thought it would add kind of an air.
12: Let me put it to you straight. 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Bull's Boys has two locations right in the heart of Sioux Falls, on East 12th and on West 12th, with drive-up windows, and they'll never charge you a credit card fee.
11: So it is sort of a dream come true.
12: Yep. Now I gotta get going.
11: Already?
12: Yeah, it's time for my break. It's a union thing.
11: Oh.

0: Ella Langley in Chosen, Texas. Did you know the future makes us feel good? Yeah. When we're imagining the future, we experience more vivid emotions than when we're describing events that have actually happened. It's been found that daydreaming about good times yet to come makes us happier.
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0: Taylor Swift with the fate of Ophelia. I'm John Laurenti. If you've been keeping up to date on what's going on between her and Travis Kelce's upcoming wedding, well, an anonymous source confirmed that the ceremony is going to take place in New York, Manhattan to be specific. That leaves a lot of options for venues, obviously, but they also report that there's quite a bit of buzz about a Madison Square Garden wedding. Now, of course, fans would like to see them tie the knot at, like, the New York Public Library, the same site as the original wedding for Carrie Bradshaw and Mr. Big. But Central Park would also make a lovely, albeit significantly less private location. Details remain mostly under wraps, though, including the star-studded guest lists. And don't forget, it's happening July 3rd, so don't try to crash it if you haven't already gotten an invitation. Don't worry, I didn't get one either.
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7: Partly cloudy to start the day on Sunday, then increasing cloudiness with the chance for some late-day thunderstorms. We'll have a high of 88 and a southeast wind at 15 to 25 miles per hour. Partly cloudy with a few thunderstorms on Monday, 90 your high, southeast winds at 10 to 15 miles per hour. Then the chance for thunderstorms Tuesday and Wednesday, both days featuring highs in the low to mid-90s. From the Storm Center at Kello Wayne TV, I'm meteorologist Adam Rowe.

0: 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Teachers seem to have the greatest protection, followed by nurses, doctors, farmers, and those who work in offices.
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0: Ed Sheeran, Thinking Out Loud. I'm John Laurenti talking on the radio. And I don't know about you, but I love going for drives. I get in the car, I put on my music, and I just go. And just open up, you know, the engine and just let it go. I try to be within the speed limit, obviously. But when there is rush hour traffic and bumper-to-bumper things, you know how those drivers that constantly switch lanes in traffic and are weaving through cars? They're actually putting themselves and other drivers in danger for no good reason whatsoever, because chronic lane changers save a mere 2 minutes out of a 40-minute commute.
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7: Partly cloudy to start the second half of the weekend, then increasing cloudiness with a few thunderstorms later in the day. We'll have a high of 88 and a southeast wind at 15 to 25 miles per hour. Partly cloudy with a few thunderstorms on Monday, a high of 90 with a southeast wind at 10 to 15 miles per hour. Then some midweek thunderstorms Tuesday and Wednesday, both days featuring highs in the low to mid 90s. From the Storm Center at Kelvin TV, I'm meteorologist Adam Rudd.

0: Dan Hartman, and I can dream about you. Summer vacation is going to be coming up fast and furious, and nearly 60% of us admit that we're going to have to cut back on our summer vacation plans because of the rising gas prices. There are some out there who especially are restless and determined to get away. 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

0: Taylor Swift with Opalite. Do yourself a favor, especially if you work in front of a computer all day long. Take 2-minute breaks for every 15 minutes you're in front of your screen. Turn away and stare into the distance to prevent eye strain, which can lead to irritated eyes, headaches, and low productivity, which your boss does not like.
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Hoobastank and The Reason. Coming up, the latest from Bruno Mars. I just recently saw a video of Steven Tyler from Aerosmith with Nuno Bettencourt doing this song, but here's the original.

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0: Bruno Mars and I Just Might. Have you ever noticed that when you go on a getaway, you know, a couple of days on a family vacation or a week or whatever, but when you're about to leave on a family trip, does it seem that someone always forgets something that you have to go back for? I mean, this happens to all of us. And, you know, I have had to go back twice. That's the most I've ever had to go back for. But you're not alone. 3/4 of us say that we have false starts to our vacations because they've had to return to their house one to at least three times. Three times. That's a lot. If you go back more than three times, you shouldn't really leave anyway. But they've had to go back to retrieve some forgotten items.
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2: The U.S. Treasury quietly released its official financial report for 2025. It appears by its own numbers, the U.S. government seems insolvent. It's reported that the Treasury shows about $6 trillion in assets and over $47 trillion in liabilities. Add it all up, and it looks like the U.S. owes more than $130 trillion it doesn't have. 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
6: Partly cloudy to start the day on Sunday, then increasing cloudiness with a chance for some late-day thunderstorms. We'll have a high of 88 and a southeast wind at 15 to 25 miles per hour. Partly cloudy with a few thunderstorms on Monday, 90 your high, southeast winds at 10 to 15 miles per hour. Then the chance for thunderstorms Tuesday and Wednesday, both days featuring highs in the low to mid-90s. From the Storm Center at Kelvin TV, I'm meteorologist Adam Rowe.

0: Hootie and the Blowfish and Only Want to Be With You. I'm John Laurenti. And measles are back. Yeah, they have been confirmed in 39 states and Washington, D.C., and they have now risen over 2,030 cases. It's the second straight year that cases have reached that level, something we haven't seen since the early 90s. Health officials say most of the cases are in children and teens, and a lot involve people who are unvaccinated or whose vaccination status is unknown. Only a small share of cases among those who've received one or both doses of the MMR vaccine last year saw slightly higher numbers with close to 2,300 cases, but we're only 6 months into this year.
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14: Welcome to Bull's Boys, Your Majesty.
13: Who are you?
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13: Fairy godmother?
14: What, you've never seen a mohawk before?
13: Well,
14: and,
13: yes,
14: but nose piercing is in these days, you know.
13: It's just that I was expecting a lady with a wand.
14: They help little lost girls. I peddle whiskey. See the difference? By the way, what's with the phony accent?
13: What?
14: You're not even British.
13: Well, I thought it would add kind of an air.
14: Let me put it to you straight. You don't need to go very far for your favorite spirits. Bull's Boys has two locations right in the heart of Sioux Falls, on East 12th and on West 12th, with drive-up windows, and they'll never charge you a credit card fee.
13: So it is sort of a dream come true.
14: Yep. Now I gotta get going.
13: Already?
14: Yeah, it's time for my break. It's a union thing.
13: Oh.

Tom Petty and Free Fallin' starting things off this hour. Coming up, got some Katy Perry. Also, I'm going to tell you what the most misspelled words in the U.S. are. But right now, it's Huntrix and Golden.

0: Katy Perry and Hot and Cold. As you know, she's going to be performing this coming Friday at SoFi Stadium in Los Angeles for the opening of the World Cup. Now, we all spell words incorrectly. I mean, if you spell every word you know correctly, whether you write it or type it, good for you. I mean, occasionally, you know, you might get a fat thumb and put a T where an S should be or whatever. But these are the most misspelled words in America. At number five, it's tomorrow. Number four is business. Number three is through, T-H-R-O-U-G-H. Number two is favorite. And the number one misspelled word in America is bougie. How do you spell it? B-O-U-G-I-E. That way you'll never spell it wrong again. Thanks to me.
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5: Partly cloudy to start the second half of the weekend, then increasing cloudiness with a few thunderstorms later in the day. We'll have a high of 88 and a southeast wind at 15 to 25 miles per hour. Partly cloudy with a few thunderstorms on Monday, a high of 90 with a southeast wind at 10 to 15 miles per hour. Then some midweek thunderstorms Tuesday and Wednesday, both days featuring highs in the low to mid 90s. From the Storm Center at Kelvin TV, I'm meteorologist Adam Rudd.

0: Lady Gaga and Bradley Cooper with Shallow. Since today is Sunday, it's an interesting question to bring up around the breakfast or dinner table, but what is the first day of the week? And a lot of people are actually split on this. More than half of us say that Monday is the first day of the week, and then some people said Sunday. Now, possibly because calendars in the U.S. usually start with Sunday, and a minimal amount of people said another day. I mean, that could be Tuesday, Saturday, who knows. But among non-Americans, a good majority of them said that Monday was the first day of the week, and a small group said Sunday. So wherever you split it up, I always say Monday because you get through the weekend, and then you start a new week.
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3: What, you've never seen a mohawk before?
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3: Nose piercing is in these days, you know.
2: It's just that I was expecting a lady with a wand.
3: They help little lost girls. I peddle whiskey. See the difference? By the way, what's with the phony accent?
2: What?
3: You're not even British.
2: Well, I thought it would add kind of an air.
3: Let me put it to you straight. You don't need to go very far for your favorite spirits. 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
2: So it is sort of a dream come true.
3: Yep. Now I gotta get going.
2: Already?
3: Yeah, it's time for my break. It's a union thing.
2: Oh.

0: Teddy swims and lose control. That does it for me. I'm John Laurenti. I'll be back with you later on, and we'll start off a whole new week. As always, I'll leave you with this. The guy who founded the North Face died in 2015 from hypothermia after a kayaking accident. Have a great rest of your weekend.
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1: They say the holy water's watered down, and this town's lost its faith. Our colors will fade eventually, so if our time is running out, day after day, we'll make the mundane a masterpiece. Oh my, my, oh my, my love, I take one look at you, you're taking me out.

0: Alex Warren is no longer ordinary. Olivia Dean's on the way. Olivia's duet with Sam Fender, Rain Me In, is tied a chart record set last year by Alex. The song has notched a 13th week at number one on the UK's official singles chart. Rain Me In is now tied with Alex's Ordinary as the longest-running song of the 2020s. Until Alex broke it in 2025, the previous record was 11 weeks held by Ed Sheeran's Bad Habits. This is Steve Anderson. 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
9: Partly cloudy skies will carry us into the night. A little bit of a breeze out of the south at 10 to 15 miles per hour with a low of 66. Increasing cloudiness on Sunday. Some late-day thunderstorms are not out of the question with a high of 88 and a breezy southeast wind around 20 miles per hour. We may see a few more thunderstorms on Monday. Otherwise, we're partly cloudy and hot with a high right around 90. From the Storm Center at Kelvin TV, I'm meteorologist Adam Rudd.

0: Africa, Toto's number one summer vacation spot. Michael Jackson's waiting in the wings. Progress is being made on a sequel to the Michael Jackson biopic, Michael. As for what events from Michael's life would be covered in a potential second film, Lionsgate executive Adam Fogelson said the studio can go forwards and backwards in telling the story. There are so many other events that happened, even in the time frame of the original movie, that weren't touched upon. So they're very, very confident that they've got an incredibly entertaining movie that will appeal once again to a global audience as the pieces come together.
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11: In a land not so far away, there lies a magical place called Bull's Boys, where libation dreams come true.
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13: Welcome to Bull's Boys, Your Majesty.
12: Who are you?
13: I'm your fairy godmother, sent to help you pick out your perfect bottle.
12: Fairy godmother?
13: What, you've never seen a mohawk before?
12: Well,
13: and,
12: yes,
13: but nose piercing is in these days, you know.
12: It's just that I was expecting a lady with a wand.
13: They help little lost girls. I peddle whiskey. See the difference? By the way, what's with the phony accent?
12: What?
13: You're not even British.
12: Well, I thought it would add kind of an air.
13: Let me put it to you straight. You don't need to go very far for your favorite spirits. Bull's Boys has two locations right in the heart of Sioux Falls, on East 12th and on West 12th, with drive-up windows, and they'll never charge you a credit card fee.
12: So it is sort of a dream come true.
13: Yep. Now I gotta get going.
12: Already?
13: Oh, yeah, it's time for my break. It's a union thing.
12: Oh.

is unstoppable when it comes to Survivor. I'm Steve Anderson. She is a Survivor super fan and over the years has given out more than $1 million of her own money to her favorite Survivor contestants who weren't actually

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2: This is Forum. I'm John Michaels, Public Affairs Radio Director since 1977. And I saw his work on Facebook, and I had to call him Mike Zitterich, who's basically a historian, I guess you might say, in many ways. He grew up in the Zitterich Automotive family in West Sioux. He had a passion for trolleys, the Sioux Falls story, telling the Sioux Falls story, interested in local politics, too, and you help people understand how government works. Mike, you wrote a whole bit about the Alcorta Ballroom, but I want to get back to, first of all, you kind of have a website that kind of puts Sioux Falls history into some very layman's terms.
3: Yeah, I started right around COVID time. I started a Facebook page just to bring some people together and start sharing stories with people. Because we're in a time in our lives where we're kind of trapped in our houses and didn't have nowhere to go. So I just kind of start sharing the story of Sioux Falls, and it kind of took off from there. And the website was the next thing to go. And I've got a lot of great reviews on telling people how Sioux Falls started and where we are and how it got to where it was today. So.
2: Well, if you were to put it kind of in a nutshell, can you kind of just, you know, give the website describes Sioux Falls from the beginning? How would you kind of put it in a short paragraph?
3: I like to say Sioux Falls, we are a community of people, and a chronicle tells a story of who we are and where we came from.
2: We say it's in four parts.
3: You can take the Sioux Falls history and break it down in four sections every 30 years.
2: Well, give us kind of, like I say, in a short version, those four parts.
3: Well, organically, you got the 1890 to about 1920 when everything was being laying down. You got the foundation, you got the original town sites, and they're laying down the first buildings, plotting out the land. And then you start seeing about right around 1920 to about 1950, they started. You see our first major economic development plan, which is right around the river. See the redevelopment of Seney Island, the redevelopment of the 9th and 2nd Avenue, where it comes together on top of the island, 2nd Island. And then in 1950 to 1970, you start seeing the urban redevelopment of tearing down the old buildings and got the more modern buildings. And now you got the last 30 years where you see you got the more modern era where you're seeing the massive economic development of going into safe places.
2: What happened to Seney Island?
3: I think it just a group of wealthy landowners wanted to profit from the land, and they wanted to. I think it became part of the Queen Bee Mill and all that development, and in order to shut down, steer the river into the mill pond, they cut off the flow of the island, and it basically became a big part of the West Bank.
2: Well, you know, you say developers, and today developers are building apartment complexes all around Sioux Falls. It's basically quite a few times I've often, you know, talked about when you say politics, who really runs City Hall? Is it the taxpayer or the developers? And really, if you look back through history, it's always been the developers in a way, hasn't it?
3: Yeah, I've always looked at Sioux Falls as being a really developer-led real estate type city, but it's a mixture of a bunch of different people. I think you got your landowners, you got the developers, and you got your real estate agencies. They all kind of work together to plat out and zone the territory, and I like to say, and that, so they kind of run City Hall, and you see a lot. That's why you see a lot of them getting elected into those offices.
2: Well, in the first quarter of your story, probably I would call that the Pettigrew era.
3: Yep.
2: A lot of stories about Center de Pettigrew.
3: Yeah.
2: The Pettigrew Museum, of course, his house. You know, you got the petrified wood examples on McKinnon Park. Were some of those stories true where he, I believe he and another guy were taking the train back into Sioux Falls to make a claim, and he bribed the engineer, he crawled over the coal car and bribed the engineer not to stop at the terminal so that he could hop off and make the claim before the other guy?
3: Yeah.
2: That's one story.
3: Yeah, that's one story. And, you know, a lot of people don't realize Pettigrew, he was friends with how do you say his name? W.W. Brookings.
2: Mm-hmm.
3: And they came over, they all kind of got together with another guy named George Sini, and they kind of said, quick, make the claim to get on the land, the trolley, and their whole idea was to profit from the river itself, and that's kind of how.
2: Well, he built a four-story meatpacking plant. Yep. It only lasted 2 weeks because he was dumping all the guts into the river downtown.
3: Yep, that's one story I've never heard, so I have to take your word for that one.
2: And also the Green Bee Mill, he dammed up the river so that when the investors from the East Coast came out, they could blow up the dam and that have enough water to turn the water wheel at the Green Bee Mill.
3: I've heard that story before.
2: Well, like I say, Sioux Falls has a long history of developers, you might say, but the story that, we'll get back to some of that, but you say you grew up in Ziderich Automobile family in West Sioux. Tell us, that's got a history too.
3: Yeah, my dad became the first Datsun mechanic in Sioux Falls, working for Ryan Automotive, which is today, if you know Ryan Automotive, it's Billings Automotive. And then he worked there for probably the first 10 years of my life. And then around 1980, he said he had enough, he was going to work for his own shop. So he started his own shop in around 1980. And then so I kind of grew up, I like to say I grew up in diapers, from diapers to old age, working around the shop. And kind of grew up in West Sioux around with the West Hardware Store and the Brockhouse Animals. So people don't remember. People remember the West Sioux. Remember Jack and Joe Grocery. So we kind of grew up in that area. So I guess my whole life I spent around cars and racing.
2: I remember West Sioux Roller Rink.
3: Yeah, yep. I've been there one time in my whole life.
2: And you know, like I say, West Sioux. There was an East Sioux too. That was a big quarry out east of Sioux. There used to be trolleys.
3: Yeah.
2: To those areas, if Summit Avenue. In fact, if you live on Summit Avenue between here and Augustana, that street is actually underneath the is cobblestone. Because they had to have, you know, something that would carry the weight of the trolley tracks that used to go out there. Too bad that, you know, the Sioux Falls power plant, which is now a restaurant down by the falls, that was built to power the electric trolleys. We were way ahead on that kind of thing. It's too bad we don't still have those trolleys.
3: Yeah, that's kind of sad that we got rid of them. I don't remember the trolleys as much, but I remember the train, the hotel train on 12th Street.
2: Yeah.
3: Kind of wish we had still had some of that stuff.
2: It's too bad to get rid of all those railroad tracks. It'd be nice to have a trolley from Baltic or Beersford or Hartford or Brandon, even that kind of thing, because in the winter you wouldn't have to worry about driving on icy roads or anything. But they gave away all the land, you know, the tracks and bridges and all that kind of thing. Too bad. Well, let's get back to the story that I saw in Facebook that caught my eye, Mike, that you had quite a – you write very well, and you put a lot of history into it. The Arcota Ballroom, which is right next to here to our radio station and has been for some time here on 13th and Phillips Avenue, that's got a lot of history. And Nail Riot history is really kind of a parallel of Sioux Falls history.
3: Yeah, I mean, if you don't, I never really thought about it until I started doing research. I go, they actually have the connection to our actual... Right when Sioux Falls became his town, started becoming their town again. So, you know, it's fascinating how when we had the residential two town sites in the 1850s, and then they became abandoned, and then the remnants of those town sites came back. And, you know, so you got Brookings and you got Pettigrew, and they all started coming back to wanting to resettle the land. And right off the bat, it's kind of an interesting story how they up and left to go to Cedar Rapids and to get initiated into the shrine, and they come back, and so I think that has a certain story to how Sioux Falls develops. If you connect the dots, you start to see a group of people downtown are actually commingling with the shrine, and then of course they work political culture. They hang out with the cathedral at the Cataract,
2: mm-hmm.
3: and then of course City Hall is right next door. So it's kind of interesting how everything kind of commingles right here downtown.
2: Yeah, I actually joined the DMLA when I was in high school because I could play pool tables in there for free. But yeah. Are you a Shriner then?
3: No. I just picked up a story and how I just connected mm-hmm. the dots.
2: Well,
3: I got friends that've been Shriners though.
2: So, you know, the Pettigrew and the Brookings and all those people that founded Sioux Falls became Shriners, and that has a parallel history. Tell us about the Arcota Ballroom though, because that goes back quite a ways.
3: Yeah, I guess I never know. I didn't realize it as the
2: El Riot Shrine, as we call it.
3: The El Riot Shrine, yeah. I mean, once they started incorporating themselves in the shrine, you start to see a lot of the old. You start to see who all was a member of the shrine. You got even Paul Batchelor, who mm-hmm. became a member. You got a lot of the mayors that became a mayor. Everybody remembers Burnside, George Burnside. Spent 26 years as a mayor, so you got a lot of connection there with through politics and the business community, and then how they shaped Sioux Falls from the very beginning.
2: So why are you interested in all this history?
3: Someone has to tell a story. some of us are old enough to. We grew up in here. We grew up in Sioux Falls. We're too busy having fun. Now all of a sudden we get older in life. We want to understand where we were, and yet we miss the things that we do. I've always been enjoying this. I've always enjoyed seeing the island. Mm-hmm. I remember growing up, I always wanted to see where it was,
2: yeah.
3: where it was. And then from there it just took off. I got involved in politics, learning how the government works, and it just. How do we make this? How does Sioux Falls work? The more you learn, the better you understand why we do business the way we do.
2: Talk to Mike Zitterich. Going back to the Arcota Ballroom, though, what year did you graduate from high school? I graduated in '65. I'm so old I don't have tattoos. You know,
3: '93. Mm-hmm. I went 1 year at Washington.
2: I remember
3: 2 years at Lincoln.
2: I remember, you know, I worked with Lord Douglas and Harley Worthit back in the early ELO days of it. We used to have teen dances at the Arcota Ballroom. All the high schools had their proms and that at the Arcota Ballroom, a lot of weddings at the Arcota Ballroom. Big bands basically used to take the train from Minneapolis to Denver, but they, just like, you know, truck drivers, the engineers can only go so far before they have to stop and sleep. And Sioux Falls was kind of halfway. And so a lot of times we'd get people like Frank Sinatra and Glenn Miller we have a KELO station area that's signed by a lot of those old people Sioux Falls would, on a Tuesday night, because they were going from, you know, like to Minneapolis to Denver, whichever, we would have them at the Arcota Ballroom here in Sioux Falls. I mean, we had all the top singers and stuff from the 40s and in the 50s, you know, we had a lot of, like I say, people grew up with dancing at the Arcota Ballroom. But the El Riad Shrine has really fixed that up and made it a building now that, they put a lot of money into that.
3: Yeah. Yeah, and you know, I mean, it's kind of nice to see the better. It makes you wonder what's the next chapter going to be like, you know. And then you start learning who's all a member of it. And then, like, we've always been involved. My family's always been involved in racing. And when I start digging into it, I find out a lot of our racers are in there, like Maury Richard. And then you got the Leese family, Jerry Leese, Bill and Jerry Leese. They were all racers, you know, and then, man, it's a small, tight-knit community, and you never stop and think how we all kind of one big family.
2: Well, we're a lot of things. You know, Houston Speedway goes back to, you know, the mid-50s, early 50s, Sioux Speedway, that. We're a racing town.
3: Yep.
2: Yeah. But how, you know, you're a government kind of observer. How has things changed from the, like, the 1950s to today?
3: Well, I think a lot of the changes came. I think you start seeing a lot of the big changes coming around the 60s and 70s. I think when the township, Sioux Falls, kind of grew out, you start expanding out into the other townships. I mean, that's when we started really become a big city in a way. You start seeing that a lot more massive progressive growth. And then I think a lot of the change came with the charter. And then so you get a lot more, you get a government that gets a little separated from the people. And then so you got this little division between what the people actually want and the government. So I think today, kind of living through that change, I remember when the old government and the charter people got together, they were kind of afraid. They go, we don't want to change, but we're like, my dad used to always say back in growing up, Sioux Falls is kind of like a small farm town. We think like a small farm town that we have big dreams of being a big city one day.
2: Well, we're getting to be a big city, but do we want to be like Chicago? Or
3: I think that probably depends on who we talk to, but yeah.
2: We don't want to be the government like Chicago, that's for sure. Mike Zitterich, tell us a little bit more about growing up in West Sioux, because West Sioux, I remember South Sioux taking Boy Scout Morse code training in the basement of the South Sioux City Hall. Of course, there was South Sioux School, and back then, you know, like I say, I'm so old, I don't have tattoos, but 41st Street was a gravel road.
3: Yeah. I've seen pictures of that.
2: Yeah. And Lewis Drugs built the South Gate right close to there. And, you know, I was just a kid, but when they opened up Lewis Drugs to be a promotion, they had a helicopter drop ping pong balls over the city. And they had numbers on it, and if you found a ping pong ball anywhere, you could take it in and get a prize. Well, I lived next to All Saints, so that was a big area. I could go around and pick up a couple ping pong balls. But that's what I'm saying. Sioux Falls has had a lot of stories to tell. But West Sioux, you know, today, you know, remember the zoo.
3: Yep.
2: Animals and what we went through on that. That's kind of been distributed now around the country. My mom used to walk to West Sioux from, we live downtown area here, to roller skate, and Sherman Park had a skating rink there, and yep, a swimming pool.
3: I remember the Army tanks, tanks and planes were there.
2: Used to have a slide, yep, wooden slide. I don't know how they didn't get splinters. But the river was the swimming pool. Yep. They had it dammed up.
3: I remember all the little blocks they used to have. We used to play on kids. We'd jump on those little blocks.
2: Mm-hmm.
3: I always call them little block toys, walk across.
2: So tell us, like I say, what was your high school days like in Sioux Falls?
3: Well, my childhood, high school days, I was kind of like a loner. I was kind of all by myself, kind of. I went to high school.
2: How would you describe Sioux Falls?
3: Growing up, I spent my whole first half of my life going racing all the time. So I didn't really do much. Other than my dad was on the road racing. When he was home, we would go down to Falls Park, or we would go to Houston's on the weekends, mm-hmm, in the old Buick, things like that, or hang out with the rest shop, cleaning race cars.
2: Yeah, racing in Sioux Falls actually started at the fairgrounds.
3: Yep. Actually, you're missing. There was a track 26th and by where the football fields are on 26th and 14th and 26th. For a short time.
2: Yeah, there was a motorcycle track out by where Hy-Vee is now.
3: Yeah.
2: My uncle owned the Indian motorcycle dealership back in those days, and they actually had a Sioux Falls motorcycle club. They would go out to Sturgis. This was back in the 30s. I mean, then it was a real, you know, Sturgis was just really a motorcycle collection, not like it is today, but they would ride three abreast, and then two guys on their shoulders and another guy on his shoulders. One motorcycle had a ladder that they would climb up on, you know, that kind of stunts that they would do. he took my mother down the middle of the highway, right down the yellow line. She got so scared after that that she never got a driver's license.
3: my stories are, all my friends were at the racetrack. Our parents grew up, Roy Henderson, some of the guys that race, the kids that race today. We grew up, our dads would go to the racetrack. We always sat right up in the corner of Hartford at Houston's track. And that's where all my friends grew up.
2: I grew up. My dad took me to Sioux Speedway every Sunday at Houston's. You know, my mom would always complain because they started on Mother's Day. Of course, everybody had to go to Houston's. Sioux Speedway was a lot of fun, but the drivers weren't getting very much money, so they started their own association and went to Houston's.
3: They did find out they were making good money at the time, though. Beckmiller, if you ever talk to Tom Savage, he would tell you a story. Old Buckmiller would just say, looking back, we were wrong. We were actually being paid good money. We just didn't think of so. That's the racers, though. They always think they want more money.
2: Well, they got good crowds. Yep. The fairgrounds, though, back in, I think even before that, they brought in kind of the pre-NASCAR, I think it was IMCA or something like that, the Hudson Hornets and that kind of thing. And the fairgrounds was actually a horse racing track. Yep. It had a white fence, picket fence, or not a picket fence, but a white fence around the infield area. Well, that lasted about two laps when those cars came. But too bad they don't still have races at the fairgrounds.
3: I think my dad got his first win there, 85.
2: Mm-hmm.
3: One more lap, he probably wouldn't have won, but yeah. So.
2: Well, Buckmiller, I'm going back to Houston, a lot of people don't remember, he had that gas station down on the corner by the river on your way out to Brandon.
3: Houston's Corner.
2: Yeah, Houston's Corner. A guy tried to rob him once, and he pulled out a .45 and shot the guy and killed him. And the early Houston's was just nothing but sitting on the hill with a blanket. And Houston's would do stunts like strap himself on the hood of a car and go through flaming barrier of wood and that kind of stuff. I remember they gave out so much free watermelon that I'm surprised it isn't still growing out there. But just to say how far that's come to, they're tremendous. I mean, they're giving away $250,000 prize money now and that type of thing. But like I say, Zidrich Automotive, what kind of cars did your dad sell?
3: Started out as a repair shop.
2: Mm-hmm.
3: And then he was known as Mr. Dotson. So growing up, it would be, growing up as kids, we'd have, it was fun. It would be nothing to see in our front driveway because they always drive the customer's cars home and test drive them. You'd have Datsun little 280Zs in our front yard. So we had 210s, little Datsun 210s, so we got to see those all the time. But we always specialized in foreign auto.
2: But some of those would be worth a lot of money now.
3: Yeah.
2: We got
3: one.
2: Those Zs, yeah. They got quite a history. But what kind of cars did your dad race?
3: Sprint cars. Started out with sprint cars. He started racing, helping, I don't know if you remember Glenn Anderson. He used to have a car lot.
2: Anderson Corner, yeah.
3: Glenn Anderson.
2: Yeah.
3: And he pitted for him. He used to grew up helping him on the race team, Sadie Bullis and Chuck Fee. Those guys used to drive for Glenn. And my mom would never let my dad race, so he was stuck kind of drag racing or watching the stands. So he enjoyed watching. Then my parents got divorced, and it's kind of like an Earnhardt story. I always say my family mirrors Earnhardt's family to a T.
2: Mm-hmm.
3: And then he started racing sprint cars from 1980 to about 2005. And then, yep.
2: When Buckmiller started a drag strip on the fairgrounds, I actually was the announcer in the tower back then. And the tower was right behind the track. And they brought in two jet cars. And when those things blasted off, I was the only one still in the tower. And that's where that building moved about at least 6 inches when those things took off. The problem they had with the drag strip at the fairgrounds was there wasn't that much room to shut down afterwards without going into the quarry.
3: That's what I always thought.
2: Yeah.
3: Looking at now, the quarry's a lot different now because they don't have the side one. But how long was it? Was it a quarter mile?
2: Well, yeah, the track was, but the shutdown wasn't long enough.
3: No.
2: They had to hit the brakes pretty hard to stop them going into the quarry. But there was a lot of race cars at the fairgrounds circle track that ended up in that other quarry.
3: Yeah.
2: They'd go off the corner and disappear.
3: Yeah. And turn 3 and 4, if you ever drive out there now, turn 3 and 4 is actually still there.
2: Mm-hmm.
3: So you can actually, and you can actually see how close it was to the quarry.
2: Yeah, the corner number 4 is what went into that quarry, is full of water, is what I'm saying. That's still there. But Sioux Falls has changed quite a bit in that sense. But tell us about, you know, if they go to your Facebook page about the El Riot and the Shriners, tell us what that story is all about.
3: My story has changed over time. And the more I find out, the more I learn and study it too, I just add to them, you know. Really, the story is all about just how Sioux Falls was founded, and then connecting it with how the Shriners became part of the community, and how they eventually became morphed into the Chamber of Commerce for Sioux Falls. It's actually a good story how it all connects and leads into one. You know, it's almost as if they had this vision to how to build it, how to run the city. Because I've always said the city of Sioux Falls is actually a business town,
2: mm-hmm.
3: and it runs like a business. That's why it's how we run it today. So.
2: Well, you should write a history of racing in town, because so much of the business, people don't realize the economic impact that racing has had in Sioux Falls because of all the welding shops. Remember Pete's Welding? All of the, automotive, there's shops that make frames for sprint cars here in Sioux Falls. There's one guy that sells the special gas, you know, just for racing in Sioux Falls.
3: Is he still around?
2: Yeah. And
3: you use some of that gas. I caught cheating a few times.
2: Well, okay. There's a guy that owned a radiator shop right across from the Labor Temple over by where, just past the viaduct. He actually, back then, magnetos were illegal.
3: Mm-hmm.
2: Well, his car rolled over a couple times, and the battery fell out, and the guy went to pick up the battery, and the battery hardly weighed anything.
3: Mm.
2: Come to find out, he had bored out a distributor and actually made a magneto inside of it. So the battery was empty.
3: We're always, racers, we're always looking for something, the next
2: mm-hmm.
3: cutting edge to get 1 inch, 1 mile faster.
2: Well, Earnhardt was yep. famous for that, too.
3: Yep.
2: You know, the body was a little bit lower, or, you know, that kind of, you know, they found it a loophole in a lot of things. But Buck Miller, history on him would be quite good, too.
3: Yep.
2: He made everybody dress up in white coveralls and line up for the Star Spangled Banner before every race. And when he said something, boy, they answered. He used to be kind of a Marine sergeant, I think, or something before that. And he had a little terrier dog that followed him everywhere. He was quite a guy. And, you know, there was big guys like Bud Berger, you know. And, of course, Dave Dedrick was the announcer yep. for quite a few times.
3: Captain 11,
2: yeah. He had me go out and fill in for him once. He gave me a check for $50, says, go out, you know. Yeah.
3: Yes, sir.
2: He was tired of wasting every Sunday out there for his life. But what is your website for your history of Sioux Falls? And
3: What
2: Facebook page, or how do they find that?
3: You can go to Sioux Falls Community Chronicle.com.
2: Sioux Falls Community Chronicle.
3: Yeah, yep. And you can also, I also have the Facebook's connected to it too. So just Sioux Falls Community Chronicle. Just remember, Sioux Falls is a community of people, and a chronicle tells a story.
2: Well, you got the story of Sioux Falls. You have the story of the El Riot. What other things are you kind of?
3: I kind of tell a story of, I mean, kind of a little bit around the area. I got the history of Houston Speedway.
2: Mm-hmm.
3: In the collection of Houston Speedway at one time was going to be a lake, man-made lake,
2: mm-hmm.
3: and then that the Depression kind of chased out people away, and then that's how Till Houston got the land.
2: Well, it was a lake a few times when it flooded by the river there.
3: Yep, yep.
2: But they've changed that quite a bit with tiling and that. But
3: yep, and then you got the story of Sioux Speedway. So, you know, people don't realize Sioux Falls is before football, before Skyforce. This was probably the biggest sport in this town, was probably racing.
2: Well, they used to get 3,000-5,000 people every Sunday.
3: Yep, yep.
2: Out there, I remember, you know, after the race, it would be nothing but red taillights all the way back to Sioux Falls. You know, I mean, it took a while to get back into town.
3: Yeah.
2: But like I say, there's so much of the history. The old Stardust ballroom that was under halfway out there. You used to, you know, back in those days, you know, it was 3-2 beer.
3: You got the Elmwood Hall, like I was telling you earlier. We got the Elmwood Hall, which is Holiday Inn, covers up that one. So
2: what's your website again?
3: Sioux Falls Community Chronicle.com.
2: A lot of interesting things. Mike Zitterich, I want to thank you very much for being with us on Forum. You can also hear this program and others on the John Michaels podcast. 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
0: Can you name these songs?

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13: We'll call it partly cloudy as we go through the evening and into the night with a low of 66. South winds will be at 10 to 15 miles per hour. Increasing cloudiness on Sunday. Some late day thunderstorms are possible with a high of 88. Southeast winds will be breezy at 15 to 25 miles per hour. A few more thunderstorms are possible on Monday. Otherwise, we're partly cloudy and hot with a high right around 90 degrees. From the Storm Center at Kello Land TV, I'm meteorologist Adam Rutt.

0: Lady Gaga's got a poker face. She's straight flushed. For Lady Gaga's appearance in The Devil Wears Prada 2, the look you see in the film is a dress she originally wore 14 years ago. In the scene, Gaga's performing at Runway Magazine's fashion show event in Milan. As costume designer Molly Rogers told Variety, they settled on a piece of her archive. That was a custom Atelier Versace creation that Gaga previously wore at the Grammys in 2012. She rehearsed in three different things, and that was the one, Molly said.
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And it's not because pennies are no longer a thing.

0: Olivia Dean encouraged the man she needs. Ella Langley's on the way. Ella co-wrote Choosing Texas with country star Miranda Lambert. Ella says the fact that she got to collaborate with Miranda wasn't something she ever expected. Ella put her on her manifestation board to write a song with for 2 years in a row, so it's just crazy how things work out. You just think of something, and you just hope one day that maybe that can happen. And the next thing you know, you're putting out the song, and she's a writer on it. So that's been so cool. The guidance she's gotten from her is incredible.
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8: Above average temperatures are going to continue for today as highs get to near 86 with breezy southeast winds around 15 to 25 miles per hour. Our skies will be partly cloudy, but by the afternoon and evening, there's a slight chance for showers and thunderstorms. Tonight will be dry though with a low of 65. From the Killoland Live Doppler HD Storm Center, I'm meteorologist Jalen Borison.

0: That's Break My Stride, which you might recognize from the Capvaxive commercials. It's Matthew Wilder. Dutton Ranch has made Paramount Plus history. The Yellowstone sequel grabbed the biggest original series launch in the streaming service's history, according to numbers from the company. It generated 12.9 million global streaming views in the 7 days following its premiere.
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1: Vincent Boone keeps things beautiful around here. Steve Anderson just ahead of Pink. Pink isn't just going to host the Tony Awards. She'll be taking part in a performance celebrating the 30 years that the musical Chicago has spent on Broadway. It first opened in 1975. It was revived in 1996 and has been running ever since. It's now the longest running American musical in Broadway history. Pink, who moved to New York City this year to support her daughter's dream of becoming a Broadway star, hosts the Tony Awards live on CBS tonight.
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2: Thank you, Zachary, for that triptych for the Trinity. It is Holy Trinity Sunday, and my wife was teaching Pastor Tom and I about a triptych as we were in the sacristy. You can see them in the stained glass windows, the three windows together as one. And so we have a musical triptych as our prelude this morning for the Trinity, for the Father, Son, and Holy Spirit. Welcome on this Holy Trinity Sunday to all who are here in God's name, which is Father, Son, and Holy Spirit. We hope that you feel very much at home today here at First Lutheran. A few announcements for you. We are looking for volunteers to be able to be at the atrium reception desk right out here on Sunday mornings. We ask that volunteers be at the desk from 8:30 to 12:15. If that sounds like fun to you, to greet people on their way in and on their way out, to share information, well, please contact Gene Hoff here at the church. Also, our young adult group, which is YALA, Young Adult Lutherans in Action, we'll be meeting at Good Earth State Park this Thursday, June 4th at 7 p.m. If you are interested in joining the young adult group this week or in the coming weeks, please contact Pastor Tom, contact the church. If you're interested in coming to Good Earth, please join us this Thursday, 7 p.m. Also, our milestone for today, and this will be happening at the 11 o'clock service, is a summer send-off. There are green inserts in your bulletin that indicate some of our kids who are going to camp this summer to the YouthWorks mission trip. We have four counselors from our congregation this summer. They're also identified at our 11 o'clock service. They will be gathered together. We'll have staff from Shetek here, and we'll pray for all of them for the ministry that happens in our camps. So we invite you, even if you're not here at 11, to pray for our kids, our counselors, and the ministry of proclaiming Jesus Christ at camp. Speaking of that, this week, starting tomorrow, we begin VBS. So I invite your prayers for our kids. Over 60 kids are signed up and will be here this week. We invite you to pray for them so that they may hear clearly what Christ has done for them. That's excitement here at the church this Monday, Tuesday, and Wednesday. Once again, welcome to worship. In the name of the Father, and of the Son, and the Holy Spirit, I invite you to stand for our invocation.
3: Blessed be the Father, and the Son, and the Holy Spirit, one God who forgives all our sin and whose mercy endures forever. Trusting in God's promise of forgiveness, let us confess our sin against God and against one another. Eternal God, our Creator, we confess that we are captive to sin and cannot free ourselves. Forgive us all our offenses, known and unknown, things done and things we have failed to do. Cleanse us from the power of sin by your holy and life-giving word. By your grace, draw us near to you, our refuge and our strength. Through Jesus Christ, our Lord. Amen. Since we are justified by faith, we have peace with God through our Lord Jesus Christ. God's love has been poured into our hearts through the Holy Spirit given to us in baptism. In the mercy of Almighty God, Christ died for us while we were still sinners. As a called and ordained minister of the Church of Christ, and by his authority, I therefore declare to you the entire forgiveness of all your sins. In the name of the Father, and the Son, and the Holy Spirit. Amen.

0: And let us pray. Almighty and eternal God, you dwell in unapproachable light, yet in your boundless grace, you have revealed yourself as Father, Son, and Holy Spirit. Grant us the gift to know and marvel that in Jesus, the mystery of your love and grace are unveiled. For by the glory of his cross, we have been brought from darkness of sin into the true knowledge of you and your everlasting mercy. Through Jesus Christ, your Son, our Lord, who lives and rules with you and the Holy Spirit, one God, now and forever. Amen. And you may be seated as we turn to the Word.
1: The first reading is from Genesis chapter 1, beginning with verse 1. In the beginning, when God created the heavens and the earth was a formless void, and darkness covered the face of the deep, while a wind from God swept over the face of the waters. Then God said, "Let there be light," and there was light. And God saw that the light was good, and God separated the light from the darkness. God called the light day, and the darkness he called night, and there was evening and there was morning, the first day. And God said, "Let there be a dome in the midst of the waters, and let it separate the waters from the waters." So God made the dome and separated the waters that were under the dome from the waters that were above the dome, and it was so. God called the dome sky, and there was evening and there was morning, the second day. And God said, "Let the waters under the sky be gathered together into one place, and let the dry land appear." And it was so. God called the dry land earth, and the waters that were gathered together he called seas. And God saw that it was good. Then God said, "Let the earth put forth vegetation, plants yielding seed, and fruit trees of every kind on earth that bear fruit with the seed in it." And it was so. The earth brought forth vegetation, plants yielding seed of every kind, and trees of every kind bearing fruit with the seed in it. And God saw that it was good. And there was evening and there was morning, the third day. And God said, "Let there be lights in the dome of the sky to separate the day from the night, and let them be for signs and for seasons and for days and years, and let them be lights in the dome of the sky to give light upon the earth." And it was so. God made the two great lights, the greater light to rule the day and the lesser light to rule the night and the stars. God set them in the dome of the sky to give light upon the earth, to rule over the day and over the night, and to separate the light from the darkness. And God saw that it was good. And there was evening and there was morning, the fourth day. And God said, "Let the waters bring forth swarms of living creatures, and let birds fly above the earth across the dome of the sky." So God created the great sea monsters and every living creature that moves of every kind with which the waters swarm, and every winged bird of every kind. And God saw that it was good. God blessed them, saying, "Be fruitful and multiply and fill the waters in the seas, and let birds multiply on the earth." And there was evening and there was morning, the fifth day. And God said, "Let the earth bring forth living creatures of every kind, cattle and creeping things and wild animals of the earth of every kind." And it was so. God made the wild animals of the earth of every kind, and the cattle of every kind, and everything that creeps upon the ground of every kind. And God saw that it was good. Then God said, "Let us make humankind in our image, according to our likeness, and let them have dominion over the fish of the sea, and over the birds of the air, and over the cattle, and over all the wild animals of the earth, and over every creeping thing that creeps upon the earth." So God created humankind in his image. In the image of God, he created them. Male and female, he created them. God blessed them, and God said to them, "Be fruitful and multiply, and fill the earth and subdue it, and have dominion over the fish of the sea and over the birds of the air and over every living thing that moves upon the earth." God said, "See, I have given you every plant yielding seed that is upon the face of all the earth, and every tree with seed in its fruit. You shall have them for food. And to every beast of the earth, and to every bird of the air, and to everything that creeps on the earth, everything that has the breath of life, I have given every green plant for food." And it was so. God saw everything that he had made, and indeed it was very good. And there was evening, and there was morning, the sixth day. Thus the heavens and the earth were finished, and all their multitude. And on the seventh day, God finished the work that he had done, and he rested on the seventh day from all the work that he had done. So God blessed the seventh day and hallowed it, because on it God rested from all the work that he had done in creation. These are the generations of the heavens and the earth when they were created. Word of God, word of life. Thanks be to God. Please read with me responsively from Psalm 8. O Lord, our Lord, how majestic is your name in all the earth.
2: You whose glory is chanted above the heavens, out of the mouths of infants and children, you have set up a fortress against your enemies to silence the foe and avenger.
1: When I consider your heavens, the work of your fingers, the moon and the stars you have set in their courses,
2: what are mere mortals that you should be mindful of them? Human beings that you should care for them.
1: Yet you have made them little less than divine. With glory and honor you crown them.
2: You have made them rule over the works of your hands. You have put all things under their feet.
1: All flocks and cattle, even the wild beasts of the field,
2: the birds of the air, the fish of the sea, and whatever passes along the paths of the sea.
1: O Lord, our Lord, how majestic is your name in all the earth. The second reading is from 1 Corinthians chapter 13. Finally, brothers and sisters, farewell. Put things in order. Listen to my appeal. Agree with one another. Live in peace, and the God of love and peace will be with you. Greet one another with a holy kiss. All the saints greet you. The grace of the Lord Jesus Christ, the love of God, and the communion of the Holy Spirit be with all of you. Word of God, word of life.
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0: Good morning.
1: Good morning.
0: I have some exciting news. Are you ready to hear my news? Jesus loves you. Have you heard? I have some exciting news. Have you heard?
2: Yes.
0: Have you heard it? You are a child of God. I do. I have some amazing news that I can't wait to tell you. Jesus came and lived among us and died and rose so that you could have eternal life. Isn't that exciting? This is exciting news because it's something that we should be shouting from the rooftops and sharing with everybody we know, right? Today I'm going to talk to you a little bit about an important job that we have as Christians. Before Jesus went to heaven, he gave his disciples some special instructions, and those instructions apply to us too. He reminded his disciples that he would always be with them, and he told them to go out into the world and make disciples of all people. That meant that he commanded them to share the good news, to start churches, and to tell others about Jesus Christ. We often call that the Great Commissioning. As Jesus was sending all of us out to perform an essential task. Well, guess what? Those directions aren't just for the disciples. It's our turn now. God wants us to serve others and tell them about the good news of Jesus Christ. That's something that Jesus commanded us to do in the name of the Father and the Son and the Holy Spirit, all three in one. We can do this around the world, or we can do it right here in our own community. I have more exciting news. Did you know that Vacation Bible School starts tomorrow? Yeah. I am super excited about it. This is a great way to share the love of Jesus with all of those in our community. We're gonna have some fun crafts and songs and worship and lots of fun all 3 days. So I'm excited for you guys to come. And today is our summer send-off milestone, where we get to share all of the wonderful ways of sharing God throughout our community all summer long. We'll also talk specifically and bless those who are going to camp and who are going on our mission trip. So we have our milestone right after this service in Reformation Hall, so make sure you join us in there. We're going to decorate a pillowcase for your summer adventures and sing some fun camp songs. We also have some special counselors here today from Shatech that we are going to be commissioning in as new counselors for this summer. So we're going to be blessing everybody during the 11 o'clock service. So super excited about that. These are great ways to share Jesus's love with everybody. When we are faithful, we can actually make more followers. And that is a beautiful thing. This is not a task that we have to do. This is a task that we get to do. So I gave a challenge to all of the kids in FLC Kids Wednesday and Sunday School to share Jesus' love with everybody. Remember, those of you who are in FLC Kids, I did that so that you would share Jesus all summer long. And I challenge all of you to do the same thing. So people need to get these good news messages, so let's deliver them. So please pray with me. Repeat after me. Dear God, please help us love and serve others, those near us and around the world. Thank you for allowing us to be part of your great plan. Help us to share the good news and spread your love to one another. Thank you for your love. In Jesus' name, amen. All right, thanks, guys.

The Holy Gospel according to St. Matthew, the 28th chapter. Glory to you, O Lord. Now the 11 disciples went to Galilee, to the mountain to which Jesus had directed them. When they saw him, they worshipped him, but some doubted. And Jesus came and said to them, "All authority in heaven and on earth has been given to me. Go, therefore, and make disciples of all nations, baptizing them in the name of the Father and of the Son and of the Holy Spirit, and teaching them to obey everything that I have commanded you. And remember, I am with you always to the end of the age." This is the gospel of our Lord. Praise to you, O Christ. You may be seated. We sang with the psalmist this morning, "O Lord our God, how majestic is your name in all the earth." Now, did you notice that was both the first and the last verse of Psalm 8? How majestic is God's name in all the earth. But what is that name? Well, that's a question that many have asked in one form or another throughout their lives, throughout the history of the world. Who is God? And where can I find him? Or, as Pilate asked, what is truth? Why are we here? Well, on this Holy Trinity Sunday, you are given God's full name. It is Father, Son, and Holy Spirit. And while there are many imitations out there vying for your attention, it is in the name of the Father, Son, and Holy Spirit that God has completely given himself, not only in creation, not only to this world, but precisely to you. As he created you as your heavenly Father, as he forgives you in the death and resurrection of Jesus Christ, his Son, and as you receive faith to believe this beautiful promise by the power of the Holy Spirit. How majestic is this name of God that you have been given to call on in times of need, in prayer, praise, and thanksgiving. And if the gravity of that reality doesn't wake you up today, well, then you are not hearing it. And I pray the Holy Spirit to open your ears now so that you may. And so I begin with you in the Trinitarian way that the Apostle Paul ended his letter to the Corinthians. The grace of the Lord Jesus Christ, the love of God the Father, and the community, the communion of the Holy Spirit be with all of you. And these are with you today. Amen. Well, we surely take it for granted. To be given God's name is an incredible blessing. It's an incredible privilege. Being given God's name is the basis for the first, second, and third commandments, really all 10. To have a God, to have his name, and to have his word. But God gave these commandments because he knew that we would sin in this way against his name. So we get the command to not take God's name in vain. Now, there are many who either don't have God's name or have forgotten God's name, that it is Father, Son, and Holy Spirit, and not something else, not some other name. Perhaps some of you heard about the forum this past spring at Augustana giving a platform to faculty who are atheists, a platform to share their thoughts, which obviously conclude that there is no God, or more humbly confessed by agnostics that they don't know. Of course, left to our own devices, all of us would come to the same conclusion, or at least try to, as unsatisfactory as it is. But as we heard last week, to have God as Holy Spirit is to confess that we cannot believe in God. We cannot come to Jesus Christ by our own reason or strength. But instead, the Holy Spirit has called, gathered, enlightened, and made holy the whole Christian church on earth, including all of you gathered here, hearing his word today. We heard that last week at Pentecost, but it is God's work among us every week and truly every day that we are gathered around God's word and its preaching. So how are we to share this word and this majestic name of God?
Well, Jesus gives us the answer today. It is in the Great Commission. The answer is baptism and preaching. Now, you might also say, but Pastor Jason, didn't we hear this last week as well on the day of Pentecost? And yes, I leaned last week on all of the gospel commissions as Jesus sent his disciples out. But it is worth hearing again this week because we hear today that all authority in heaven and on earth is given to Jesus. And he doesn't just keep it to himself the way we might want to keep authority in this old world if we were given it. But Jesus says, no, now I give it to you to baptize and to boldly preach in the name of the Father and the Son and the Holy Spirit. This is now what the church is for. This is why we are here. I asked you last week what you would do if you had all authority in heaven and on earth. You've had a week to think about this. Now I ask you the same question. What would you do if you could do anything with all authority? I can think of lots of things that I'd like to do. To ski perfect powder with my kids in the Rockies, perhaps, or to play Bach in the cello section of the St. Paul Chamber Orchestra. That sounds like a great goal. Or to finish that mobile sauna that I've told you about that is languishing and take it to the lake and stoke the fire and get sweaty and jump in the cold water. All of these things sound like great fun. You may think they're a little centric to me, and of course they are. You might have a different list. I suspect you do. Someone last night said yes, none of those things. Or you might be thinking a little more across the world. Maybe it would be to end all wars, including the war in Ukraine and Iran, or to end poverty, or to end disease. These are lofty goals as well. There are lots of things in this world that we would like to do if we had all authority. But Jesus in Matthew 28 says, I give this authority to you. Now go to all people, most of whom don't believe in me, by the way, and baptize them and preach my word to them in my full name, that is Father, Son, and Holy Spirit. This is now your freedom. We have a long list of other things to do, and we'll get to some of them, I suspect. But Jesus says, all authority is given to me, now go. Share my word and baptize. That is the mission of the church. That is the mission here at First Lutheran Church. It sounds perhaps like another thing on the to-do list, but it starts with receiving the promise, with hearing God's word for you. And you've heard it. You received God's name in your baptism. You receive it now again, and you receive Christ in the sacrament of Holy Communion. Now, we heard this word today. I have to say that my wife, Erin, who read, asked, should I read the whole first chapter of Genesis? Seems a little long. And I thought to myself, maybe we should cut it down. But we didn't. You heard not only the first chapter, but the next few verses of chapter 2. In the beginning, the earth was a formless void, and God created the heavens and the earth. Yet the wind, and you may remember from last week that the Hebrew word for wind is ruach, which is also the Hebrew word for God's spirit and God's voice. The spirit swept over the face of the waters, and God said, let there be light, and there was light. The first act of creation was Father, the Creator, and Son, who is the Word, and the Holy Spirit, who brings voice to this Word. And God spoke light into being. Now, some of you might say, and some others have said, that the universe started with a big bang, but I would say it's far bigger. The bang is far bigger than any of us could imagine, and it was God speaking. It was the beginning of us all. But God was not done. He went on to create the whole earth, the whole universe, including you and me. And what a creation it is. Psalm 8 reminds us that when we consider the heavens, the works of God's fingers, what are we, mere mortals, that God would have any consideration of us? But he does. He did. He created all of us
Male and female, he created us in order to be fruitful and multiply, Genesis tells us. We learn a few things about God in this creation story. He loves new life. Men and women are created in God's image. The distinction of male and female is so important that we hear about it from the very beginning. All of creation, we learn, is about the production and reproduction of new life. Did you catch how the plants are given seeds to reproduce? The fish teem in the water and are fruitful and multiply, and humans the same. We are part of that creation. And so we have the family. And so we learn this about God, that family is important. That how God raises us up with father and mother and siblings and larger family is important. We didn't get to Genesis 3 where things go awry, where sin enters the world, because we also know that family life isn't easy, that sometimes things don't go as we would have hoped or had planned, that sin, our own and our family's sin, enters the picture. But Jesus' word brings in forgiveness to take sin away. It all came about because God spoke. Unlike my word, God's word does exactly what it says. Now, in my family life, sometimes my kids will be in tears and I will come and try to figure out what happened. And despite my best, smartest questions and my most fatherly, sagely advice, the tears don't always stop right away. My word cannot just say, tears, end. But my kids, they don't always think that I have the best advice. They don't always think my questions are the most helpful. God, on the other hand, speaks and it happens. God speaks and what he says is. I was planting grass the last few weeks, grass that I killed when I piled the brush of my trees I told you about last summer that I had to trim on the grass. Well, all the grass died and I had to plant grass this spring. What a joy it's been to put the seed in the ground and water it every day and see that grass sprouts. A miracle of creation, and it wasn't because of my word that it happened, but this is the authority of God's word. When God says, man or woman, so you are created. When God says, I forgive you your sins, so you are forgiven. When God says to your grave, where you will be buried, wake up, rise up, so you will be raised. This is the authority of God's word that Jesus speaks of, authority in all heaven and on earth. And now that such authority has been given to you, what is it for? To fulfill your wildest dreams? No, but to experience even better. That is to be baptized in the name of the Father and the Son and the Holy Spirit, and to hear God's word for your sake. Now you will experience some of those dreams along the way. God certainly gives us the world to enjoy as a gift and each other to enjoy as a gift. Vocations to go out and work for the sake of each other. But his authority now is to spread the word of Christ. That your sins are forgiven completely, and that you receive Christ completely in his body and his blood as you will this morning. And then to go in freedom and proclaim this gift to all the world, starting in Sioux Falls. This is what it means to have the name of God given to you. This was done for you so that you may know his freedom. The most majestic name in all the earth, Father, Son, and Holy Spirit, that is God's name, is now given to you. And in him, you will be raised. So go in this freedom. Amen.

With the whole church, let us confess our faith. I believe in God, the Father Almighty, creator of heaven and earth. I believe in Jesus Christ, God's only Son, our Lord, who was conceived by the Holy Spirit, born of the Virgin Mary, suffered under Pontius Pilate, was crucified, died, and was buried. He descended to the dead. On the third day, he rose again. He ascended into heaven. He is seated at the right hand of the Father, and he will come to judge the living and the dead. I believe in the Holy Spirit, the Holy Catholic Church, the communion of saints, the forgiveness of sins, the resurrection of the body, and the life everlasting. Amen. And with the whole people of God in Christ Jesus, let us pray for the church, those in need, and all of God's creation. Dear Lord of heaven and earth, in wisdom you have created all things. By your word, your whole creation came to be, and by your word, you sustain us and all living things. Keep us ever trusting in the blessing of your gracious hand, and continue to point us to your eternal promise given in baptism. Capture us by the truth that only by your word are we made complete for every good work. In the name of the Father, Son, and Holy Spirit, Lord, in your mercy. Thank you for the ministry of our summer Bible camps this day. Bless all the ministries who proclaim the forgiveness of sins in the name of Christ. Thank you, Lord, for the camp counselors who have heard the call to go, to preach, and to teach all you have commanded. Remind them that you are with them always through your life-giving word, Lord, in your mercy. Bless the next 3 days of vacation Bible school, where our children will study the three lost stories of Luke 15 and help them hear that they have been found by you in baptism. Bless the staff and all who volunteer to shepherd our children in this promise, Lord, in your mercy. And we pray for all those whom you call to care for your creation and for our neighbors. Bring us good governance. As we head to the ballot box this week and this year, help us select those whom we believe will best serve our neighbors. Bring worldly peace through justice. Protect those who are called to protect the rights and freedom of others, and send proclaimers of your eternal peace through the servants whom you send, which is us, to all the places in need, in trouble, and war. Lord, in your mercy. And come to the aid of those who've been hospitalized and all others needing our prayers this day. For Veronica Medetsky, John Sawinski, Virginia Ehlich, and Donna Fowler. Comfort Mary Nikolai and John Simcoe with your ever-present word. And as you have promised, Holy Spirit, intercede for us as we lift up our silent prayers to those who burden our hearts with care and concern. And Lord of the living and the dead, console Roger Hofer upon the loss of his wife, Susan. Comfort the family of Dorothy Jorgensen upon her passing. And be with Steve Fink, who is mourning the death of his father, Dennis. Give all who mourn the blessed peace of your gospel. Lord, in your mercy. And into your hands, gracious God, we commend all for whom we pray, trusting in your mercy, through Jesus Christ, our Savior. Amen. Amen. And the peace of the Lord be with you always. And now I invite you to extend that peace to your neighbors.

And let us pray. Blessed are you, O God, maker of all things. Through your goodness, you have blessed us with these gifts, ourselves, our time, and our possessions. Use us and what we have gathered in feeding the world with your word of life through the ones who gave himself for us, Jesus Christ, our Savior and Lord. Amen. And the Lord be with you. Lift up your hearts. Let us give thanks to the Lord our God. It is indeed right, our duty and our joy, that we should at all times and in all places give thanks and praise to you, Almighty and merciful God, through our Savior Jesus Christ, who on this day overcame death and the grave, and by his glorious resurrection opened to us the way of everlasting life. And so with all the choirs of angels, with the church on earth and the hosts of heaven, we praise your name and join their unending hymn. And so we are gathered to hear the words of Christ, that in the night in which he was betrayed, our Lord Jesus took the bread, and he blessed it and broke it and gave it to his disciples, saying, "Take and eat, this is my body given for you. Do this for the remembrance of me." And again, after supper, he took the cup, and when he had given thanks, he gave it to his disciples, saying, "Take and drink of it, all of you. This is the New Testament in my blood shed for you and for all people."

people for the forgiveness of sin. Do this for the remembrance of me. Gathered into one by the Holy Spirit, let us pray as Jesus taught us. Our Father, who art in heaven, hallowed be thy name. Thy kingdom come, thy will be done on earth as it is in heaven. Give us this day our daily bread, and forgive us our trespasses, as we forgive those who trespass against us. And lead us not into temptation, but deliver us from evil. For thine is the kingdom, and the power, and the glory, forever and ever. Amen. Come, all has been prepared. Let us eat and drink what the Lord has given, and you may be seated.

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1: Child of Jesus Christ.

are a child of God, and you'll always be God's child in the name of Jesus Christ. Amen. This is the body of Christ given for you. This is the body of Christ given for you. You are a child of God. You'll always be His child in the name of Jesus Christ. Amen. The Lord bless you and keep you today and every day. Body of Christ given for you. This is the blood of Christ shed for you.

Hello and happy Sunday. I'm Erin. Earlier this week, I was fortunate enough to share one of my favorite childhood memories or things from my childhood with my nephews, who are 6 and 3. And I'm talking about cinnamon sugar toast. It was the first time that they've ever had it, and their reaction was amazing. They were immediately asking for more slices, and I feel like I have peaked as an aunt. Never made

0: 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Well, how about specifically with Love Island and watching these contestants and the amount of times that they're kissing and the way that they're kissing, it's giving me the ick and like secondhand embarrassment. So I definitely feel like I am getting older.
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8: The warmth is going to keep hanging around for today as highs get to near 86 degrees with southeast winds at 15 to 25 miles per hour. Our skies will be partly cloudy with a slight chance for showers and thunderstorms during the afternoon and evening. By tonight, though, we are going to be quiet with a low of 65. From the Killoland Live Doppler HD Storm Center, I'm meteorologist Jalen Borson.

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0: A woman online is sharing her frustration after she spent hours making a homemade quiche for her future in-laws. Her future father-in-law took one bite, then covered the entire thing in ketchup, which honestly feels less like a condiment choice and more like a declaration of war.
1: They say the holy water's watered down, and this town's lost its faith. Our colors will fade eventually, so if our time is running out, day after day, we'll make the mundane a masterpiece. Oh my, my, oh my, my love, I take one look at you, you're taking me out.

0: A Florida woman had a traffic ticket dismissed after a deputy claimed he saw her holding a cell phone in her right hand. The only problem is that she doesn't have a right hand. The woman recorded the traffic stop and even posted everything on TikTok. She pointed out the issue at the time, but she still received the citation. After the video went viral, the ticket was officially dropped.
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9: Above average temperatures are going to continue for today as highs get to near 86 with breezy southeast winds around 15 to 25 miles per hour. Our skies will be partly cloudy, but by the afternoon and evening, there is a slight chance for showers and thunderstorms. Tonight will be dry though with a low of 65. From the Kelloland Live Doppler HD Storm Center, I'm meteorologist Jalen Borison.

0: One mom was completely exhausted that she decided to stop doing all of the household chores for 3 days. So, of course, what happened was dirty dishes started to pile up. Laundry took over the house. Bathrooms ran out of toilet paper. Eventually, her family started stepping up. But her point is that the hardest part wasn't actually doing the chores. It was constantly being the person responsible for noticing everything.
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0: 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I'm Erin. 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

Women online are sharing things that men think are romantic, but they actually aren't. Public proposals, showing up uninvited, acting jealous, love bombing early in a relationship, very big red flag, and saying things like, you're not like other women. One of the biggest complaints, though, was doing household chores once and expecting a standing ovation afterwards.

0: I already know that I am going to cry so much during Toy Story 5. Jessie was my favorite character, and it looks like we're getting a big glimpse into like the background of Jessie and what her first owner was like. And the song that Taylor Swift just put out to be in the movie, it's called I Knew It, I Knew You. I am going to cry so much.
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8: The warmth is going to keep hanging around for today as highs get to near 86 degrees with southeast winds at 15 to 25 miles per hour. Our skies will be partly cloudy with a slight chance for showers and thunderstorms during the afternoon and evening. By tonight, though, we are going to be quiet with a low of 65. From the Killoland Live Doppler HD Storm Center, I'm meteorologist Jalen Borson.

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0: A new study says spending an hour on a hobby is significantly better for your mental health than spending the same hour on your phone. 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
7: It is going to be a warm afternoon with highs getting to around 86 degrees and southeast winds at 15 to 25 miles per hour. There is a slight chance for showers and thunderstorms, but otherwise skies will be partly cloudy and that will continue into the overnight hours. Lows will be mild as well, near 65. From the Kelloland Live Doppler HD Storm Center, I'm meteorologist Jalen Borison.

0: There's a new documentary about Michael Jackson. I believe it's on Netflix. I haven't watched it yet, but ever since the movie, I am just completely obsessed with him.
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0: 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The top answers include Airbnb, Etsy, Black Friday, food trucks, even the internet itself. 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

Have you ever sat in a completely quiet room and heard a low humming noise that nobody else seems to notice? Scientists call it the hum phenomenon, and about 2-4% of people experience it. Sometimes it's a really low frequency noise from a nearby equipment or infrastructure. Other times, researchers think it might actually be a form of tinnitus or unusually sensitive hearing.

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7: Temperatures are going to be well above average this afternoon as highs get to near 86 with southeast winds at 15 to 25 miles per hour and partly cloudy skies. There is a slight chance for showers and thunderstorms, but by tonight we will be quiet and we are going to cool off to a mild low of 65 degrees. From the Kello Land Live Doppler HD Storm Center, I'm meteorologist Jalen Borsen.

0: There's a guy who admitted he pretended to break up with his girlfriend because he expected her to beg him to stay. The goal was apparently to establish himself as the alpha in the relationship, but the plan backfired when she simply said, okay, and accepted the breakup, which might be one of the funniest examples of playing yourself ever recorded.
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0: Benson Boone has been teasing on social media that he's going to have some new music out. And it just makes me wonder, like, does he ever take a break? It feels like he's either always in the studio recording or touring or doing backflips.
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think more importantly, the music video to that, so innovative, so ahead of its time. I got a teenage boy who was just last year, was looking at the music video to A-ha's Take on Me and asked me, he said, "Dad, how in the world did they do that?" And I'm thinking, this kid, brought up in this day and age of CGI and all the major effects that can happen, looking at Take on Me and saying, "Wow, that's magical." Well, it was back in the day and today as well, obviously. It's Hunter Hicks and Golden, an Academy Award winner.

0: That is the REO Speedwagon. Those guys, one of the original creators back in the day of the rock and roll power ballad, Keep On Loving You, big hit for REO. While we won't have the official weekend box office numbers available and tallied until Monday, at this point, it is certain the number one movie of the weekend is going to be the premiere of Scary Movie 6. The second place spot will likely go to Masters of the Universe, with number three probably going to Back Rooms. 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
8: It is going to be a warm afternoon with highs getting to around 86 degrees and southeast winds at 15 to 25 miles per hour. There is a slight chance for showers and thunderstorms, but otherwise skies will be partly cloudy and that will continue into the overnight hours. Lows will be mild as well, near 65. From the Kello Land Live Doppler HD Storm Center, I'm meteorologist Jalen Borison.

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0: is Ella Langley in a hit song that's done a lot of record breaking on a number of charts. It done so well for her for quite a while, too. A song who definitely has staying power. Choosin' Texas.
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That was George Michael and Wham! And Careless Whisper. I'm Carl Southcott. A little piece of trivia about the following song. Christina Aguilar's Genie in a Bottle. When doing the music video to that, actor Josh Duhamel was actually in the video. I mean, he's one of those, you know, if you blink, you miss him. He's one of several guys in that video, but he is in that music video. Here's Christina.

0: That is Alex Warren and Ordinary. A little earlier, I was talking about the blockbuster film. I'm sure it's going to do just bang up business at the box office. Toy Story 5, that comes out next weekend. And it's kind of well known at this point that Taylor Swift has a song that's going to premiere in that film as well, part of the soundtrack. Well, the rumor is Alex Warren will have a song in the soundtrack too, I guess. Yeah, time will tell. Nothing official on that, not yet. 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

0: That is Rihanna and Stay. Forbes has an annual tally of the richest self-made women, and the list this year includes Taylor Swift, Rihanna, and joining this year, Beyonce.
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12: Temperatures are going to be well above average this afternoon as highs get to near 86 with southeast winds at 15 to 25 miles per hour and partly cloudy skies. There is a slight chance for showers and thunderstorms, but by tonight we will be quiet and we are going to cool off to a mild low of 65 degrees. From the Kello Land Live Doppler HD Storm Center, I'm meteorologist Jalen Borsen.

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0: is David Coverdale, Whitesnake, and Here I Go Again. I'm Carl Southcott, wishing a happy birthday on this Sunday to actor Carl Urban, big fan of that guy, model Emily Ratajkowski, actor Michael Cera, actor Liam Neeson, singer George Ezra, singer Tom Jones, guitarist Dave Navarro, football's Christian McCaffrey. 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
11: The heat is going to return for your Monday as highs get to around 91 degrees with south winds at 5 to 15 miles per hour. Our skies will be partly cloudy with a slight chance for showers and thunderstorms during the afternoon and evening. By Tuesday, we keep getting even hotter with highs jumping to around 95. From the Killoland Live Doppler HD Storm Center, I'm meteorologist Jalen Borson.

0: That is Roxette and Listen to Your Heart. People wash lots of things other than dishes in the dishwasher. Sponges and disposable plates are regularly put into the dishwasher, as are hats and shoes, brushes and combs and toothbrushes and other toiletries. Some people even put their computer keyboards in the dishwasher. Whoa, I'm betting that does not turn out so well.
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0: That is Miles Smith in Stargazing. He's got a brand new album, My Mess, My Heart, My Life. Look for that to come out on the 19th.
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0: That is Olivia Dean, a song doing very, very well for her. That's Man I Need. I am sorry to report that Anthony Head, the English actor best known for roles in Ted Lasso and Buffy the Vampire Slayer, he has died. He was 72. Head died from complications due to pneumonia and was surrounded by his family. The actor played Buffy's watcher, Rupert Giles, across all seven seasons of Buffy the Vampire Slayer from 1997 to 2003, and also as football club owner Rupert Mannion in Ted Lasso from 2020 to 2023. Rest in peace, Anthony Head. 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
8: Scattered showers and thunderstorms are going to keep lingering for this evening before moving off by the overnight hours. Our skies will then be partly cloudy with lows near 65 degrees and light southeast winds at 5 to 15 miles per hour. For tomorrow, the heat returns and we will warm to a well above average high of 91. From the Kelloland Live Doppler HD Storm Center, I'm meteorologist Jalen Borson.

0: is Rascal Flatts, and life is a highway. There are a lot of angry cats out there. About a fourth of cat owners admit that aggression is a frequent problem with their pet's behavior. A thumping tail, dilated pupils, and pulled back ears. That's signs that a feline is irritated. Now, if your cat constantly acts out, could be because he or she is injured or sick, and you ought to take it to a vet. Hey, I'm a cat guy, and I would say that about 90% of felines, they're pretty cool customers. I do happen to have a rascal these days, Grammy. He's a character, and I love the guy, but he can be one mean dude sometimes. It happens.
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at his Lord and Royals. Grammy winners Britney Spears and Bruno Mars, they've been announced as performers for the Formula One U.S. Grand Prix at the Circuit of the Americas in Austin, Texas, come October 20th and the 21st. It's Bruno Mars and I Just Might.

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7: Mostly cloudy skies are going to continue for this evening with scattered showers and thunderstorms. By tonight, we will be quiet though and cool off to a mild low of 65. More heat is on the way for tomorrow as highs stay well above average near 91 with light south winds around 5 to 15 miles per hour. From the Kello Land Live Doppler HD Storm Center, I'm meteorologist Jalen Borson.

0: is Daughtry and Holm. Maybe you're one who's tried to unwind, but in the trying, you only end up feeling worse, right? Well, this is a thing. It's called stress laxing or relaxation-induced anxiety, and it's real. Some people who always deal with stress get even more stressed out when they try to relax. To get out of that vicious cycle, spend 5 minutes a day taking deep breaths. It'll help you reset your nervous system and provide a sense of calm.
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feel for you. 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